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1: A Spokane mother of an 8-year-old developmentally delayed girl has been charged with manslaughter in her child's death.
2: Police say 23-year-old Traviana Johnson left her daughter alone to go to work. Residents of a downstairs apartment called 911 when water started leaking through the ceiling. Police found the child dead in a tub full of water. Johnson had texted her sister about babysitting the girl, but she didn't receive a text back. Johnson's bail is set at $500,000. I'm Brad Ford.
1: California Governor Gavin Newsom has vetoed a bill that would have allowed California agencies create their own remote work policies.
3: The bill came after Newsom ordered most state employees back to the office 4 days a week. Newsom says the bill would make remote work the default, which he believes is the wrong approach. The 4-day office rule began July 1st of this year. Supporters say remote work saves taxpayer money and state resources. A recent audit found that Newsom's office did not fully study office space needs and costs before making the return to office order. His office disagreed with the findings. I'm Dina Kodiak.
1: Converse has apologized and pulled a sneaker advertisement after critics said its imagery evoked the Ku Klux Klan and lynching. The ad featured K-pop star Karina with lighting and the position of the sneakers drawing the comparisons. Converse says it got the campaign wrong and will do better. Precious metal spot prices. Gold is selling at $4,365 an ounce, while silver maintains $67 an ounce. For USA Radio News, I'm Anthony Lucero.
4: This is Denny Gillum, here to tell you about an amazing new book, The Miracle Man, written by a good friend of mine. 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
2: USA Radio News, I'm Anthony Lucero. Iran is warning that any new U.S. attack could expand the geography of the war. An Islamic Revolutionary Guard Corps spokesman says Iran would respond with new weapons and targets as the nearly seven-month conflict continues with no settlement. New York Mayor Zoran Mamdani met with President Trump today at Gracie Mansion and then criticized Trump's ban on CNN, MS Now, and Politico from the White House.
3: I told the president that we're going to have all of the members of the press here on the lawn, and that is something that I believe in as everyone, no matter the opinion or the critique that we engage.
2: The TV press pool suspended coverage in response. Wall Street closed higher.
4: At the closing bell, the Dow Jones gained 366 points, the S&P rose by 114, and the NASDAQ jumped 599 points. I'm Lizzie Radovali.
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1: USA Radio News, I'm Anthony Lucero. The Strait of Hormuz remains a major obstacle to ending the Iran war. Iran says it will not reopen the strategic waterway until its conditions are met, while tanker traffic has partially resumed. President Trump is defending his ban on CNN, MS Now, and Politico from the White House.
2: I think that these outlets have an obligation to be fair. And if they're fake news, I really think I have an obligation not to allow them into another very special house.
1: The three outlets sued the administration today, alleging First Amendment violations. Trump has not cited any specific stories. However, these outlets have been continuously accused of bias in the past. DHS is investigating the shooting of 28-year-old Wilbur Rafael Garces Perez during an ICE traffic stop in Austin, Texas. Perez's attorney, Kate Lincoln Goldfinch, disputes the government's account.
3: Body cam footage 100% of the time within 24 hours of any incident. No more traffic stops by ICE.
1: DHS says FBI is assisting and Perez is in federal custody pending removal after being identified as a Venezuelan illegal alien. Colorado Congresswoman Lauren Boebert is pushing back against allegations that she had multiple affairs with multiple staffers.
4: In a video posted on social media over the weekend, Boebert called the accusations a scam.
5: This is more filthy garbage that reaches beyond me. This reaches into the homes of people who have dedicated years of service to Coloradans alongside of me.
4: The Colorado Times Recorder reported a sworn complaint was filed with the U.S. House Committee on Ethics last week. The complaint accused the Republican of having inappropriate relationships with two female staffers and one male aide. It also alleged Boebert paid one of the staffers $200,000 to not file a complaint. I'm Chris Caraggio.
1: From America's News Network, USA Radio News.
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1: Italian Prime Minister Giorgia Meloni says her government will propose banning burqas and niqabs in schools and setting a limit on foreign students per classroom. The proposal will also require some parents of foreign students to learn Italian. Meloni has not specified the proposed classroom limit. Illinois Governor J.B. Pritzker told ABC's This Week that artificial intelligence is dangerous on the level of nuclear weapons. He called for national and international guardrails.
8: It should be among the top priorities, but don't misunderstand. It is dangerous, but, you know, and it's dangerous on the level of nuclear weapons. So that's why it needs to be an international endeavor.
1: Pritzker says AI should not be shut down, but regulated to prevent it from getting out of control. New Medicaid work requirements take effect next year for most recipients who will need to show proof of employment or qualifying activities. Vivian Levy is Oregon's interim Medicaid director.
9: About 600,000 adults will be evaluated for these new rules, and many are expected to qualify for exemptions, but they may need to provide proof.
1: Letters explaining the changes will be sent out to recipients. The rules apply at renewal. An eastern brown snake, one of the world's most venomous snakes, was found hiding behind a pet mouse cage in a young girl's bedroom in Queensland, Australia. Catcher Stuart McKenzie captured that snake and released it safely into a wilderness area. No mice were harmed. For USA Radio News, I'm Anthony Lucero.
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And you fix me when I'm broke, right? And that's all I need to know. So the storm is gonna break, right?

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5: USA Radio News, I'm Anthony Lucero. The Strait of Hormuz remains a major obstacle to ending the Iran war. Iran says it will not reopen the strategic waterway until its conditions are met, while tanker traffic has partially resumed. The strait carries a major share of global oil and gas shipments. President Trump is defending his ban on CNN, MS Now, and Politico from the White House.
6: But it's just biased news. And I think that these outlets have an obligation to be fair. And if they're fake news, I really think I have an obligation not to allow them into another very special house.
5: The three outlets sued the administration today, alleging First Amendment violations. Trump has not cited any specific stories. However, these outlets have been continuously accused of bias in the past.
7: At the closing bell, the Dow Jones gained 366 points. The S&P rose by 114, and the NASDAQ jumped 599 points. I'm Lizzie Radabali.
5: From America's News Network, USA Radio News.
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looking back. Yeah, I wish I was a perfect picture of somebody who's never not good enough. Well, I try to measure up, but I mess it up. And I wish I wasn't like that. I wish

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1: USA Radio News, I'm Anthony Lucero. The Iran war continues affecting energy markets and American drivers. Oil prices fell more than 3% today as tanker traffic through the Strait of Hormuz increased. But the waterway remains largely closed, keeping uncertainty over global energy supplies in place. The U.S. Central Command says the military has escorted 1 billion barrels of oil
2: and over 2,000 commercial vessels out of the Persian Gulf in recent months.
3: We've reached this significant milestone while assisting over 2,000 commercial ship transits through the strait by providing coordinated protection. Clearly, momentum is building.
2: CENTCOM Commander Admiral Bradley Cooper praised the efforts of American forces in a video, adding the U.S. has blocked all Iranian oil exports during that time. Iran's armed forces quickly rejected that claim, calling the remarks false and ridiculous. John Summers, USA Radio News.
1: A high-stakes meeting in Washington this week could put trade and Taiwan at the center of U.S.-China relations.
4: Chinese President Xi Jinping arrives in Washington for a Thursday meeting with President Trump, with trade expected to dominate the agenda. The two sides are considering extending their existing trade truce, while Taiwan and China's growing global trade surplus could also be discussed. Both governments have been incentives to avoid a new economic confrontation. Ron Warner, USA Radio News.
1: Patrick Lancey says he forgave his ex-wife Lindsay, believing mental illness caused her actions, concluding with the death of their three children, Cora, Dawson, and Callan. He says online speculation has harmed his children's legacy and distracted from what he calls the real issue, perinatal mental health.
5: It is a huge distraction from what really matters here, which is perinatal mental health, and it's done real harm to real people, myself included, but also others.
1: Patrick Clancy appeared yesterday on CBS's 60 Minutes. From America's News Network, USA Radio News.
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1: The mother of a Texas teenager involved in a viral confrontation with ICE has been deported. DHS says Teresa Ochoa was detained on Monday at work and then returned to Mexico under a previous removal order. New Jersey is among a dozen states that have agreed to settle an antitrust lawsuit filed to stop Paramount Skydance's proposed merger with Warner Brothers Discovery.
7: New Jersey Attorney General Jennifer Davenport said in a statement Monday that part of the $110 billion deal includes Paramount agreeing to produce more movies and TV shows in the U.S., including boosting production spending by at least $300 million a year. Davenport says courts will have the power for 5 years to enforce Paramount's commitment, and from there, an independent monitor will be appointed to make sure Paramount is complying with the agreement. The company already signed a 10-year deal to build a massive production studio in North Jersey's Bayonne, hoping to start using those sound stages by the end of 2028. I'm Levon Putney.
1: Los Angeles County libraries are trying to get kids in the building and reading, and they're hoping a little girl named Kitty White can help.
8: Kitty White is the girl known as Hello Kitty, and LA County libraries are hoping she brings young readers in. Last Friday, LA County libraries offered free Hello Kitty library cards, and by Saturday night, all 25,000 were gone. If you missed out, the library says another batch of cards will drop early next month. This free card is for new library readers, but if you want to upgrade your existing card, you can, but it'll cost you $1. I'm Bree Tennis.
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4: USA Radio News, I'm Anthony Lucero. The Iran war continues affecting energy markets and American drivers. Oil prices fell more than 3% today as tanker traffic through the Strait of Hormuz increased. Patrick Lancy says he forgave his ex-wife Lindsay, believing mental illness caused her actions, concluding with the death of their three children, Cora, Dawson, and Callan. He says online speculation has harmed his children's legacy and distracted from what he calls the real issue, perinatal mental health.
5: It is a huge distraction from what really matters here, which is perinatal mental health, and it's done real harm to real people, myself included, but also others.
4: Patrick Lancy appeared yesterday on CBS's 60 Minutes.
6: At the closing bell, the Dow Jones gained 366 points, the S&P rose by 114, and the NASDAQ jumped 599 points. I'm Lizzie Radabali.
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4: 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KHMN, Cody, Powell, and the Bighorn Basin.
5: USA Radio News, I'm Anthony Lucero. The Iran war is drawing attention in Asia, where U.S. allies are watching how Washington manages military commitments in multiple regions. An analysis in the National Interest says China is studying the conflict for lessons about U.S. military capacity, energy pressure, and Taiwan. There's some relief at the gas pump outlook, but the Middle East conflict continues to create economic uncertainty.
6: Oil prices moved below $100 a barrel Monday as markets reacted to hopes for U.S.-Iran diplomacy and a partial recovery in Saudi oil exports. Energy prices remain closely tied to developments around the conflict and disruptions to shipping routes. Economists and investors are watching whether diplomacy can prevent another jump in fuel costs. Ron Warner, USA Radio News.
5: During his appearance on CNN's State of the Union, Ambassador Mike Waltz says the Trump administration will continue maximum pressure on Iran with the goal of preventing Tehran from obtaining a nuclear weapon.
7: I wouldn't necessarily put a timeline on it, but I think the president is focused on his clear objectives, that Iran will never have a nuclear weapon and that they are welcome to come back to the table when they're ready to negotiate in good faith.
5: Waltz says the economic sanctions are hurting Iran's currency, inflation, and foreign reserves. OpenAI CEO Sam Altman briefs the United Nations Security Council this week.
8: An OpenAI spokesperson says the brief takes place during the annual gathering of world leaders in New York for the UN General Assembly. The 15-member Security Council is set to meet Wednesday on AI and international security. John Summers, USA Radio News.
5: Wall Street closed higher.
9: At the closing bell, the Dow Jones gained 366 points, the S&P rose by 114, and the NASDAQ jumped 599 points. I'm Lizzie Radabali.
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5: Ukraine launched more than 1,000 drones at Russia, including hundreds targeting Moscow. That's the largest reported drone attack on the capital. The strikes damaged an oil refinery and a residential building, killing at least 2 people and injuring 20. Several protesters are seeking legal action after 10 people were sprayed with mace by ICE agents in a Chicago suburb.
11: This demonstrator denied allegations that on Saturday they were in the streets blocking federal agents from coming and going into the facility's gates.
12: What had happened was Broadview ICE agents continued to open and close the gate and taunting us. Once the gate had opened, they had rushed out and then they started an altercation with the protesters.
11: Members of the Coalition Against Broadview ICE facility are calling for a federal investigation as well as the release of body cam footage of the incident.
5: Perry Williams with that report. The rules of the road starts with the tricolor traffic light. But what do you do when there's 4 colors?
13: Law enforcement is using a 4th traffic light color to see if you're running the red. The new light is blue and is mounted above the regular traffic light and is electronically linked to turn on with the red. The Federal Highway Administration says it's a visual for police, but there's no recording, and it's not in every state yet. Colorado, Florida, South Dakota, Kansas, and some cities in California have them, and it's reported to drop red light runs by 33%. I'm Bree Tennis.
5: And I'm Anthony Lucero, USA Radio News.
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This is for the question marks. This is for the outcast soul. Lost control, no one knows. Sing it for the can't come back. Sing it for the broken past. Sing

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0: So Father God, I pray that our families will come together right now and seek your face. You will forgive our sins and you'll heal our incredible land. In the name of the only Savior, Jesus Christ. Amen.
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3: 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The Iran war is drawing attention in Asia, where U.S. allies are watching how Washington manages military commitments in multiple regions. An analysis in the National Interest says China is studying the conflict for lessons about U.S. military capacity, energy pressure, and Taiwan. OpenAI CEO Sam Altman briefs the United Nations Security Council this week.
4: An OpenAI spokesperson says the brief takes place during the annual gathering of world leaders in New York for the UN General Assembly. The 15-member Security Council is set to meet Wednesday on AI and international security. John Summers, USA Radio News.
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5: At the closing bell, the Dow Jones gained 366 points, the S&P rose by 114, and the NASDAQ jumped 599 points. I'm Lizzie Radabali.
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1: USA Radio News, I'm Anthony Lucero. Diplomacy is getting another opening as Iranian Foreign Minister Abbas Araghchi arrives in New York for the United Nations General Assembly. Trump says he will probably meet the Iranian president. Masoud Pezeshkian, while Tehran continues demanding conditions for reopening the Strait of Hormuz. The conflict involving Iran is showing signs of spreading with new pressure from Yemen and warnings from Tehran.
2: Iran's Revolutionary Guard says it could change its weapons, tactics, and targets if the conflict escalates. Meanwhile, Houthi fighters in Yemen are pushing towards strategic high ground near the Red Sea, while Saudi Arabia has faced new attacks. President Trump has threatened further action against Iran as Washington continues to weigh its next steps. Ron Warner, USA Radio News.
1: Republican Senator John Barrasso of Wyoming defended President Trump's ban on CNN, MSNBC, and Politico from the White House, saying the press has an obligation to report fairly. He appeared on NBC's Meet the Press.
3: The press has an obligation to report fairly, and the president doesn't see it happening that way. Every politician wants fair treatment from the press, as do I, as does the president.
1: When asked if the ban violates the Constitution, Barrasso says no. President Trump said he planned to establish a federal AI force and appoint a dedicated AI czar.
4: In a Saturday Truth Social post, Trump dismissed criticisms of AI and data centers as a political hoax set up by opponents to stop U.S. innovation. Trump compared the AI force to the Space Force and said he would name an AI czar in the coming days. John Summers, USA Radio News.
1: Wall Street closed higher.
5: At the closing bell, the Dow Jones gained 366 points, the S&P rose by 114, and the NASDAQ jumped 599 points. I'm Lizzie Radabali.
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6: This is the Money Minute. I'm Alan Johnson. 1 minute, your money, and here's what mattered this week. Oil moved $100 a barrel. The 10-year Treasury yield pushed toward 5%. Producer inflation came in at 5.4%. Stocks sold off as investors reconsidered what the Federal Reserve may do next week. And President Trump proposed $5,000 payments to American adults if Republicans retain control of Congress. Potential cost? More than $1 trillion. Put it together, inflation is still running hot. Borrowing costs are rising. Washington is already carrying more than $40 trillion in debt. And the Fed meets next week. That's what happened. What happens next could affect everything from your mortgage to your retirement account. I'm Alan Johnson, and that's the Money Minute, presented by Heritage Gold Partners at 833-577-4653.
1: New York Times journalist Nicole Hannah Jones says she regrets sending her daughter to struggling Brooklyn public schools as part of an effort to challenge school segregation. In a new essay, Hannah Jones says her daughter fell behind academically and later told her she wished her mother was focused more on her own education. New Yorkers should keep an eye on their mailboxes as the state starts sending out utility rebate checks.
5: The energy rebate check is part of the Power Program and worth up to $200 for joint filers who make under $150,000 a year. Individual filers who make under $150,000 a year will receive a $100 check. More than 8 million households will receive the one-time check anytime between now and the end of December. New Yorkers don't have to do anything to get the check as long as they filed their 2024 taxes. In New York, I'm Natalie Migliore.
1: A golden retriever in the Sherman Heights neighborhood of San Diego proved that he is not a guard dog.
7: Nash, the 4-year-old golden retriever, witnessed a home intruder, and instead of defending his home, he grabbed a toy and tried to get the burglar to play. The whole thing caught on security camera and posted to social media by the dog's owners. It's been viewed more than 6 million times. Video shows a man rummaging through the refrigerator, eating food, even taking a nap. Meanwhile, the owners were texting police, and with guns drawn, they arrested 57-year-old John Klein. I'm Bree Tennis.
1: And I'm Anthony Lucero, USA Radio News.
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2: USA Radio News, I'm Anthony Lucero. Diplomacy is getting another opening as Iranian Foreign Minister Abbas Araghchi arrives in New York for the United Nations General Assembly. Trump says he will probably meet the Iranian president. The conflict involving Iran is showing signs of spreading with new pressure from Yemen and warnings from Tehran.
3: Iran's Revolutionary Guard says it could change its weapons, tactics, and targets if the conflict escalates. Meanwhile, Houthi fighters in Yemen are pushing towards strategic high ground near the Red Sea, while Saudi Arabia has faced new attacks. President Trump has threatened further action against Iran as Washington continues to weigh its next steps. Ron Warner, USA Radio News.
4: At the closing bell, the Dow Jones gained 366 points, the S&P rose by 114, and the NASDAQ jumped 599 points. I'm Lizzie Radabali.
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5: This is the Money Minute. I'm Alan Johnson. 1 minute, your money, and here's what mattered this week. Oil moved $100 a barrel. The 10-year Treasury yield pushed toward 5%. Producer inflation came in at 5.4%. Stocks sold off as investors reconsidered what the Federal Reserve may do next week. And President Trump proposed $5,000 payments to American adults if Republicans retain control of Congress. Potential cost? More than $1 trillion. Put it together, inflation is still running hot. Borrowing costs are rising. Washington is already carrying more than $40 trillion in debt. And the Fed meets next week. That's what happened. What happens next could affect everything from your mortgage to your retirement account. I'm Alan Johnson, and that's the Money Minute, presented by Heritage Gold Partners at 833-577-4653.
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1: USA Radio News, I'm Anthony Lucero. The Iran war continues affecting energy markets and American drivers. Oil prices fell more than 3% today as tanker traffic through the Strait of Hormuz increased. But the waterway remains largely closed, keeping uncertainty over global energy supplies in place. The U.S. Central Command says the military has escorted 1 billion barrels of oil
2: and over 2,000 commercial vessels out of the Persian Gulf in recent months.
3: We've reached this significant milestone while assisting over 2,000 commercial ship transits through the strait by providing coordinated protection. Clearly, momentum is building.
2: CENTCOM Commander Admiral Bradley Cooper praised the efforts of American forces in a video, adding the U.S. has blocked all Iranian oil exports during that time. Iran's armed forces quickly rejected that claim, calling the remarks false and ridiculous. John Summers, USA Radio News.
1: A high-stakes meeting in Washington this week could put trade and Taiwan at the center of U.S.-China relations.
4: Chinese President Xi Jinping arrives in Washington for a Thursday meeting with President Trump, with trade expected to dominate the agenda. The two sides are considering extending their existing trade truce, while Taiwan and China's growing global trade surplus could also be discussed. Both governments have incentives to avoid a new economic confrontation. Ron Warner, USA Radio News.
1: Patrick Lancey says he forgave his ex-wife Lindsay, believing mental illness caused her actions, concluding with the death of their three children, Cora, Dawson, and Callan. He says online speculation has harmed his children's legacy and distracted from what he calls the real issue, perinatal mental health.
5: It is a huge distraction from what really matters here, which is perinatal mental health, and it's done real harm to real people, myself included, but also others.
1: Patrick Clancy appeared yesterday on CBS's 60 Minutes. From America's News Network, USA Radio News.
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1: The mother of a Texas teenager involved in a viral confrontation with ICE has been deported. DHS says Teresa Ochoa was detained on Monday at work and then returned to Mexico under a previous removal order. New Jersey is among a dozen states that have agreed to settle an antitrust lawsuit filed to stop Paramount Skydance's proposed merger with Warner Brothers Discovery.
8: New Jersey Attorney General Jennifer Davenport said in a statement Monday that part of the $110 billion deal includes Paramount agreeing to produce more movies and TV shows in the U.S., including boosting production spending by at least $300 million a year. Davenport says courts will have the power for 5 years to enforce Paramount's commitment, and from there, an independent monitor will be appointed to make sure Paramount is complying with the agreement. The company already signed a 10-year deal to build a massive production studio in North Jersey's Bayonne, hoping to start using those sound stages by the end of 2028. I'm Levon Putney.
1: Los Angeles County libraries are trying to get kids in the building and reading, and they're hoping a little girl named Kitty White can help.
9: Kitty White is the girl known as Hello Kitty, and LA County libraries are hoping she brings young readers in. Last Friday, LA County libraries offered free Hello Kitty library cards, and by Saturday night, all 25,000 were gone. If you missed out, the library says another batch of cards will drop early next month. This free card is for new library readers, but if you want to upgrade your existing card, you can, but it'll cost you $1. I'm Bree Tennis.
1: And I'm Anthony Lucero, USA Radio News.
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2: USA Radio News, I'm Anthony Lucero. The Iran war continues affecting energy markets and American drivers. Oil prices fell more than 3% today as tanker traffic through the Strait of Hormuz increased. Patrick Clancy says he forgave his ex-wife Lindsay, believing mental illness caused her actions, concluding with the death of their three children, Cora, Dawson, and Callan. He says online speculation has harmed his children's legacy and distracted from what he calls the real issue, perinatal mental health.
3: It is a huge distraction from what really matters here, which is perinatal mental health, and it's done real harm to real people, myself included, but also others.
2: Patrick Clancy appeared yesterday on CBS's 60 Minutes.
4: At the closing bell, the Dow Jones gained 366 points, the S&P rose by 114, and the NASDAQ jumped 599 points. I'm Lizzie Radabali.
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1: USA Radio News, I'm Anthony Lucero. The Iran war is drawing attention in Asia, where U.S. allies are watching how Washington manages military commitments in multiple regions. An analysis in the National Interest says China is studying the conflict for lessons about U.S. military capacity, energy pressure, and Taiwan. There's some relief at the gas pump outlook, but the Middle East conflict continues to create economic uncertainty.
2: Oil prices moved below $100 a barrel Monday as markets reacted to hopes for U.S.-Iran diplomacy and a partial recovery in Saudi oil exports. Energy prices remain closely tied to developments around the conflict and disruptions to shipping routes. Economists and investors are watching whether diplomacy can prevent another jump in fuel costs. Ron Warner, USA Radio News.
1: During his appearance on CNN's State of the Union, Ambassador Mike Waltz says the Trump administration will continue maximum pressure on Iran with the goal of preventing Tehran from obtaining a nuclear weapon.
3: I wouldn't necessarily put a timeline on it, but I think the president is focused on his clear objectives, that Iran will never have a nuclear weapon and that they are welcome to come back to the table when they're ready to negotiate in good faith.
1: Waltz says the economic sanctions are hurting Iran's currency, inflation, and foreign reserves. OpenAI CEO Sam Altman briefs the United Nations Security Council this week.
4: An OpenAI spokesperson says the brief takes place during the annual gathering of world leaders in New York for the UN General Assembly. The 15-member Security Council is set to meet Wednesday on AI and international security. John Summers, USA Radio News.
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5: At the closing bell, the Dow Jones gained 366 points, the S&P rose by 114, and the NASDAQ jumped 599 points. I'm Lizzie Radabali.
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1: Ukraine launched more than 1,000 drones at Russia, including hundreds targeting Moscow. That's the largest reported drone attack on the capital. The strikes damaged an oil refinery and a residential building, killing at least 2 people and injuring 20. Several protesters are seeking legal action after 10 people were sprayed with mace by ICE agents in a Chicago suburb.
7: This demonstrator denied allegations that on Saturday they were in the streets blocking federal agents from coming and going into the facility's gates.
8: What had happened was Broadview ICE agents continued to open and close the gate and taunting us. Once the gate had opened, they had rushed out and then they started an altercation with the protesters.
7: Members of the Coalition Against Broadview ICE facility are calling for a federal investigation as well as the release of body cam footage of the incident.
1: Perry Williams with that report. The rules of the road starts with the tricolor traffic light. But what do you do when there's 4 colors?
9: Law enforcement is using a 4th traffic light color to see if you're running the red. The new light is blue and is mounted above the regular traffic light and is electronically linked to turn on with the red. The Federal Highway Administration says it's a visual for police, but there's no recording, and it's not in every state yet. Colorado, Florida, South Dakota, Kansas, and some cities in California have them, and it's reported to drop red light runs by 33%. I'm Bree Tennis.
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0: USA Radio News. I'm Anthony Lucero. The Iran war is drawing attention in Asia, where U.S. allies are watching how Washington manages military commitments in multiple regions. An analysis in the National Interest says China is studying the conflict for lessons about U.S. military capacity, energy pressure, and Taiwan. OpenAI CEO Sam Altman briefs the United Nations Security Council this week.
1: An OpenAI spokesperson says the brief takes place during the annual gathering of world leaders in New York for the UN General Assembly. The 15-member Security Council is set to meet Wednesday on AI and international security. John Summers, USA Radio News.
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2: At the closing bell, the Dow Jones gained 366 points, the S&P rose by 114, and the NASDAQ jumped 599 points. I'm Lizzie Radabali.
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Thank you, Lord, for the small things, like me and her on a porch swing. 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
1: USA Radio News, I'm Anthony Lucero. Diplomacy is getting another opening as Iranian Foreign Minister Abbas Araghchi arrives in New York for the United Nations General Assembly. Trump says he will probably meet the Iranian president, Masoud Pezeshkian, while Tehran continues demanding conditions for reopening the Strait of Hormuz. The conflict involving Iran is showing signs of spreading with new pressure from Yemen and warnings from Tehran.
2: Iran's Revolutionary Guard says it could change its weapons, tactics, and targets if the conflict escalates. Meanwhile, Houthi fighters in Yemen are pushing towards strategic high ground near the Red Sea, while Saudi Arabia has faced new attacks. President Trump has threatened further action against Iran as Washington continues to weigh its next steps. Ron Warner, USA Radio News.
1: Republican Senator John Barrasso of Wyoming defended President Trump's ban on CNN, MSNBC, and Politico from the White House, saying the press has an obligation to report fairly. He appeared on NBC's Meet the Press.
3: The press has an obligation to report fairly, and the president doesn't see it happening that way. Every politician wants fair treatment from the press, as do I, as does the president.
1: When asked if the ban violates the Constitution, Barrasso says no. President Trump said he planned to establish a federal AI force and appoint a dedicated AI czar.
4: In a Saturday Truth Social post, Trump dismissed criticisms of AI and data centers as a political hoax set up by opponents to stop U.S. innovation. Trump compared the AI force to the Space Force and said he would name an AI czar in the coming days. John Summers, USA Radio News.
1: Wall Street closed higher.
5: At the closing bell, the Dow Jones gained 366 points, the S&P rose by 114, and the NASDAQ jumped 599 points. I'm Lizzie Radabali.
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1: New York Times journalist Nicole Hannah-Jones says she regrets sending her daughter to struggling Brooklyn public schools as part of an effort to challenge school segregation. In a new essay, Hannah-Jones says her daughter fell behind academically and later told her she wished her mother was focused more on her own education. New Yorkers should keep an eye on their mailboxes as the state starts sending out utility rebate checks.
8: The energy rebate check is part of the Power Program and worth up to $200 for joint filers who make under $150,000 a year. Individual filers who make under $150,000 a year will receive a $100 check. More than 8 million households will receive the one-time check anytime between now and the end of December. New Yorkers don't have to do anything to get the check as long as they filed their 2024 taxes. In New York, I'm Natalie Migley.
1: A golden retriever in the Sherman Heights neighborhood of San Diego proved that he is not a guard dog.
9: Nash, the 4-year-old golden retriever, witnessed a home intruder, and instead of defending his home, he grabbed a toy and tried to get the burglar to play. The whole thing caught on security camera and posted to social media by the dog's owners. It's been viewed more than 6 million times. Video shows a man rummaging through the refrigerator, eating food, even taking a nap. Meanwhile, the owners were texting police, and with guns drawn, they arrested 57-year-old John Klein. I'm Bree Tennis.
1: And I'm Anthony Lucero, USA Radio News.
10: 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I just want to warn you, traffic is tough out there.
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0: USA Radio News, I'm Anthony Lucero. Diplomacy is getting another opening as Iranian Foreign Minister Abbas Araghchi arrives in New York for the United Nations General Assembly. Trump says he will probably meet the Iranian president. The conflict involving Iran is showing signs of spreading with new pressure from Yemen and warnings from Tehran.
1: Iran's Revolutionary Guard says it could change its weapons, tactics, and targets if the conflict escalates. Meanwhile, Houthi fighters in Yemen are pushing towards strategic high ground near the Red Sea, while Saudi Arabia has faced new attacks. President Trump has threatened further action against Iran as Washington continues to weigh its next steps. Ron Warner, USA Radio News.
2: At the closing bell, the Dow Jones gained 366 points, the S&P rose by 114, and the NASDAQ jumped 599 points. I'm Lizzie Radabali.
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cause a claim of its suffering. I do drink of its work. I do sing on it, my savior, both bruised and crushed, showing that God is love and God is just.

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1: USA Radio News, I'm Anthony Lucero. The Iran war continues affecting energy markets and American drivers. Oil prices fell more than 3% today as tanker traffic through the Strait of Hormuz increased. But the waterway remains largely closed, keeping uncertainty over global energy supplies in place. The U.S. Central Command says the military has escorted 1 billion barrels of oil
2: and over 2,000 commercial vessels out of the Persian Gulf in recent months.
3: We've reached this significant milestone while assisting over 2,000 commercial ship transits through the strait by providing coordinated protection. Clearly, momentum is building.
2: CENTCOM Commander Admiral Bradley Cooper praised the efforts of American forces in a video, adding the U.S. has blocked all Iranian oil exports during that time. Iran's armed forces quickly rejected that claim, calling the remarks false and ridiculous. John Summers, USA Radio News.
1: A high-stakes meeting in Washington this week could put trade and Taiwan at the center of U.S.-China relations.
4: Chinese President Xi Jinping arrives in Washington for a Thursday meeting with President Trump, with trade expected to dominate the agenda. The two sides are considering extending their existing trade truce, while Taiwan and China's growing global trade surplus could also be discussed. Both governments have incentives to avoid a new economic confrontation. Ron Warner, USA Radio News.
1: Patrick Lancey says he forgave his ex-wife Lindsay, believing mental illness caused her actions, concluding with the death of their three children, Cora, Dawson, and Callan. He says online speculation has harmed his children's legacy and distracted from what he calls the real issue, perinatal mental health.
5: It is a huge distraction from what really matters here, which is perinatal mental health, and it's done real harm to real people, myself included, but also others.
1: Patrick Clancy appeared yesterday on CBS's 60 Minutes. From America's News Network, USA Radio News.
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1: The mother of a Texas teenager involved in a viral confrontation with ICE has been deported. DHS says Teresa Ochoa was detained on Monday at work and then returned to Mexico under a previous removal order. New Jersey is among a dozen states that have agreed to settle an antitrust lawsuit filed to stop Paramount Skydance's proposed merger with Warner Brothers Discovery.
7: New Jersey Attorney General Jennifer Davenport said in a statement Monday that part of the $110 billion deal includes Paramount agreeing to produce more movies and TV shows in the U.S., including boosting production spending by at least $300 million a year. Davenport says courts will have the power for 5 years to enforce Paramount's commitment, and from there, an independent monitor will be appointed to make sure Paramount is complying with the agreement. The company already signed a 10-year deal to build a massive production studio in North Jersey's Bayonne, hoping to start using those sound stages by the end of 2028. I'm Levon Putney.
1: Los Angeles County libraries are trying to get kids in the building and reading, and they're hoping a little girl named Kitty White can help.
8: Kitty White is the girl known as Hello Kitty, and LA County libraries are hoping she brings young readers in. Last Friday, LA County libraries offered free Hello Kitty library cards, and by Saturday night, all 25,000 were gone. If you missed out, the library says another batch of cards will drop early next month. This free card is for new library readers, but if you want to upgrade your existing card, you can, but it'll cost you $1. I'm Bree Tennis.
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0: USA Radio News. I'm Anthony Lucero. The Iran war continues affecting energy markets and American drivers. Oil prices fell more than 3% today as tanker traffic through the Strait of Hormuz increased. Patrick Clancy says he forgave his ex-wife Lindsay, believing mental illness caused her actions, concluding with the death of their three children, Cora, Dawson, and Callan. He says online speculation has harmed his children's legacy and distracted from what he calls the real issue, perinatal mental health.
1: It is a huge distraction from what really matters here, which is perinatal mental health, and it's done real harm to real people, myself included, but also others.
0: Patrick Clancy appeared yesterday on CBS's 60 Minutes.
2: At the closing bell, the Dow Jones gained 366 points, the S&P rose by 114, and the NASDAQ jumped 599 points. I'm Lizzie Radabali.
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1: USA Radio News. I'm John Summers. President Donald Trump addressed his ban against certain news outlets at the White House.
2: The president was asked about the move while speaking to reporters following a meeting with New York City Mayor Zohran Mamdani at Gracie Mansion.
3: And I think I have an obligation not to let fake news. They're very bad for the country, very bad for national security. So I have that obligation. So we'll see how it works out.
2: Mayor Mamdani said he believes in open access for the press without regard for any biases in content or reporting. President Trump maintains that news outlets should be held to a higher standard and slams CNN, MS Now, and Politico for being what he called fake news. In New York, I'm Lizzie Radabali.
1: The White House launched Trump TV.
4: The 24/7 streaming channel on YouTube will be updated in real time. The White House says it will feature top past moments and announcements. It all comes after the White House television press pool said it would no longer cover President Trump's events after he barred some outlets from the White House. I'm Tammy Trujillo.
1: Treasury Secretary Scott Bessent says U.S. and Chinese officials are considering lowering tariffs on non-critical products.
5: This as President Trump prepares to host China's President Xi Jinping this week at the White House. Bessent said on CNBC that both sides brought up a deal during their May summit in Beijing to lower tariffs on $30 billion worth of goods each country imports from the other. I'm Scott Carr.
1: Texas lawmakers say they're told oil field thefts having a $4.3 billion economic impact. Cole Harrison, who runs Fiesta Energy, says thieves steal everything not bolted down.
6: Operators are having pipe, electronics, diesel, valves, copper, drill bits, generators, and other valuable assets stolen.
1: He sits on the state's Stop Petroleum Theft Task Force and called for more law enforcement patrols in the oil fields. From America's News Network, USA Radio News.
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1: Two helicopter crew members died after their firefighting helicopter crashed in Yosemite National Park during efforts to contain the dome fire. The victims worked for aerospace company Precision. Investigators are looking into the cause. The dome fire, which started September 17th, has burned over 3,000 acres. Strong winds continue to carry embers ahead of the main fire, causing spot fires to the north. A Mississippi grand jury found no criminal charges are warranted at this time in the death of 18-year-old Nolan Wells.
8: The grand jury found that the position, condition, location, and timing of the discovery of Wells' body were consistent with drowning. Wells disappeared while celebrating the 4th of July with friends on Mississippi's Barrier Islands and was found in the waters off Horn Island 2 days later. Authorities had previously said they believed the college football player drowned. Pending a full review of the evidence, the grand jury's decision came after examining all case materials, including the completed autopsy report from the state medical examiner, to determine whether any crime was involved in Wells's death. I'm Mark Mayfield.
1: Ready or not, fall's knocking on the door.
9: If you've been enjoying cooler mornings, longer nights, and maybe one or too many pumpkin spice lattes, there's a reason. Autumn officially arrives Tuesday night with the fall equinox. That's the moment the sun crosses the equator, making day and night nearly equal in length. According to the Old Farmer's Almanac, it happens at 8:04 p.m. Eastern Time. I'm Monica Nelson.
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0: at the White House. The White House launched Trump TV.
1: The 24/7 streaming channel on YouTube will be updated in real time. The White House says it will feature top past moments and announcements. I'm Tammy Trujillo.
0: Treasury Secretary Scott Bessent says U.S. and Chinese officials are considering lowering tariffs on non-critical products. Texas lawmakers say they're told oil field thefts having a $4.3 billion economic impact. Two helicopter crew members died after their firefighting helicopter crashed in Yosemite National Park during efforts to contain the dome fire. A Mississippi grand jury found no criminal charges are warranted at this time in the death of 18-year-old Nolan Wells. From America's News Network, USA Radio News.
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1: USA Radio News. I'm John Summers. President Trump's to speak before world leaders this morning at 9 Eastern at the United Nations General Assembly in New York City. Trump will also be meeting with Gulf leaders whose nations have faced the impact as the war with Iran continues. President Trump and New York City Mayor Zohran Mamdani revealed what the two leaders discussed during a meeting at Gracie Mansion.
2: The two politicians met for their third face-to-face meeting on Monday.
3: I appreciate the conversation the president and I have had on the subject of how we can make it easier to afford life in this great city that we call our home.
4: I want to thank the mayor for the invitation. I'm in New York to do the United Nations tomorrow. I have a lot of meetings right now.
2: Some of the topics the pair covered includes a potential development at Sunnyside Yards in Queens and the expiration of TPS protections for Haitian and Syrian immigrants. In New York, I'm Lizzie Radabali.
1: California Governor Gavin Newsom may have deep ties to a Chinese spy.
5: A Chinese family from California that made millions running McDonald's franchises has donated nearly $4.5 million to Governor Newsom, Kamala Harris, and other political heavyweights. CBS News is now reporting that the family has links to the infamous suspected honeypot spy Fang Fang. The report also says that experts believe the money is to force politicians to look the other way when it comes to political interference in the U.S. from the Chinese Communist Party. But right now, there's no evidence of that. I'm Jason Campadonia.
1: New Jersey lawmakers and elected officials take part in a DOT ceremony today to celebrate the opening of Liberty State Park's new ferry terminal.
6: The new facility will serve millions of visitors to the Statue of Liberty in Ellis Island. It features a 200-foot by 50-foot engineered barge with 9 ferry slips, and it was designed to accommodate increased maritime traffic and bolster regional emergency response capabilities. I'm Liz Warner.
1: From America's News Network, USA Radio News.
7: This is the Money Minute. I'm Alan Johnson. 1 minute, your money, and here's what mattered this week. Oil moved $100 a barrel. The 10-year Treasury yield pushed toward 5%. Producer inflation came in at 5.4%. Stocks sold off as investors reconsidered what the Federal Reserve may do next week. And President Trump proposed $5,000 payments to American adults if Republicans retain control of Congress. Potential cost? More than $1 trillion. Put it together, inflation is still running hot. Borrowing costs are rising. Washington is already carrying more than $40 trillion in debt. And the Fed meets next week. That's what happened. What happens next could affect everything from your mortgage to your retirement account. I'm Alan Johnson, and that's the Money Minute, presented by Heritage Gold Partners at 833-577-4653.
1: Colorado Congresswoman Lauren Boebert pushed back against allegations she had affairs with multiple staffers.
8: In a video posted on social media over the weekend, Boebert called the accusations a scam.
9: This is more filthy garbage that reaches beyond me.
8: Colorado Times Recorder reported a sworn complaint was filed with the U.S. House Committee on Ethics last week. The complaint accused the Republican of having inappropriate relationships with two female staffers and one male aide. It also alleged Boebert paid one of the staffers $200,000 to not file a complaint. I'm Chris Caraggio.
1: New Yorkers should keep an eye on their mailboxes as the state starts sending out utility rebate checks.
10: The energy rebate check is part of the Power Program and worth up to $200 for joint filers who make under $150,000 a year. Individual filers who make under $150,000 a year will receive a $100 check. More than 8 million households will receive the one-time check anytime between now and the end of December. New Yorkers don't have to do anything to get the check as long as they filed their 2024 taxes. In New York, I'm Natalie Migliori.
1: One of Wendy's largest franchisees filed for Chapter 11 bankruptcy.
11: Meritage Hospitality Group, which operates 314 Wendy's across 15 states, says it owes Wendy's nearly $25 million after same-store sales fell by more than 11% in last year's last quarter, as average beef costs, they say, jumped nearly 19%. I'm Scott Carr.
1: I'm John Summers, USA Radio News.
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0: USA Radio News. I'm John Summers. President Trump's to speak before world leaders this morning at 9 Eastern at the UN General Assembly in New York City. President Trump and New York City Mayor Zoran Mamdani revealed what the two leaders discussed during a meeting at Gracie Mansion yesterday. California Governor Gavin Newsom may have deep ties to a Chinese spy. Colorado Congresswoman Lauren Boebert pushed back against allegations she had affairs with multiple staffers.
1: The Colorado Times Recorder reported a sworn complaint was filed with the U.S. House Committee on Ethics last week, accused the Republican of having inappropriate relationships with two female staffers and one male aide. I'm Chris Caraggio.
0: New Jersey lawmakers and elected officials take part in a DOT ceremony today to celebrate the opening of Liberty State Park's new ferry terminal. From America's News Network, USA Radio News.
2: This is the Money Minute. I'm Alan Johnson. 1 minute, your money, and here's what mattered this week. Oil moved $100 a barrel. The 10-year Treasury yield pushed toward 5%. Producer inflation came in at 5.4%. Stocks sold off as investors reconsidered what the Federal Reserve may do next week. And President Trump proposed $5,000 payments to American adults if Republicans retain control of Congress. Potential cost, more than $1 trillion. Put it together, inflation is still running hot. Borrowing costs are rising. Washington is already carrying more than $40 trillion in debt. And the Fed meets next week. That's what happened. What happens next could affect everything from your mortgage to your retirement account. I'm Alan Johnson, and that's the Money Minute, presented by Heritage Gold Partners at 833-577-4653.
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1: USA Radio News. I'm John Summers. Northeast airports are scrambling to catch up after an hours-long ground stoppage Monday afternoon from Philadelphia to New York City.
2: Officials, including Transportation Secretary Sean Duffy, initially said that an Amtrak construction crew cut a fiber optic line while doing work in Newark, New Jersey, causing a communications equipment failure. Philadelphia, Newark Liberty, Teterboro, LaGuardia, and JFK were left with hundreds of flights delayed and canceled before planes were allowed to take off and land again at the airports. Amtrak later disputed Duffy's description of the disruption, saying the cut fiber did not involve one of its crews. I'm Mark Mayfield.
1: Hurricane Polo's rapidly intensifying.
3: It's now grown into a Category 4 storm, fueling an enhanced flood threat across the U.S. Southwest. The National Hurricane Center says the system's currently about 330 miles south-southeast of Manzanillo, Mexico. It's packing winds of up to 130 miles per hour. Polo won't make landfall near the U.S., but it's expected to bring threats of heavy flooding to New Mexico starting today. I'm Tammy Trujillo.
1: The Trump administration started construction of a border wall cutting through the Big Bend region in Texas, despite bipartisan pushback against the project.
4: The Big Bend sector is 26% of the southern border, but we make up 1.3% of apprehension.
1: Anna Claire Beasley lives near where the fencing is being erected. She says there's a lack of transparency from the federal government. This project is not in Big Bend National Park. Americans rate the UN poorly in five different areas. A new Gallup poll finds nearly three in four Americans were the most critical of the UN's efforts to uphold international peace and security, while 70% rated them poorly on upholding international law and protecting human rights. The family who owns a majority of the New York Yankees are selling a stake in the team to a private equity company. From America's News Network, USA Radio News.
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1: Pharmaceutical giant Eli Lilly broke ground on a $6 billion manufacturing facility in Texas. Governor Greg Abbott says this is an important part of domestic manufacturing.
7: During the time of COVID, we learned the importance, if not the imperative, of producing our own medicine.
1: The facility in Houston's Generation Park will produce the company's first weight loss pill. It's set to be finished in the year 2030. Paramount Skydance and a dozen states are settling a lawsuit which aimed to block its $110 billion merger with Warner Brothers Discovery. California Attorney General Rob Botta said Paramount made several concessions in the deal.
8: With today's settlement, Paramount is required to move production back to the United States by spending, as a floor, at least $300 million more each year in domestic production, in jobs and economic activity and productions right here in this country.
1: The agreement was announced by the two sides Monday. The settlement removes a major block to closing one of the largest media mergers in history. Today, we celebrate the one item which made something dreamy and creamy portable.
9: The ice cream cone was invented in New York City in 1896 by an Italian immigrant who wanted to make ice cream portable. And it became a huge hit at the St. Louis World's Fair back in 1906. Today, somewhere between 3 and 5 billion cones are sold every year. I'm Bree Tennis.
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what it feels like to be whole. If I didn't know what it cuts like to be rejected, then I wouldn't know the joy of coming home.

0: USA Radio News. I'm John Summers. Northeast airports are scrambling to catch up after an hours-long ground stoppage Monday afternoon from Philadelphia to New York City. Hurricane Polo's rapidly intensifying. Here's Tammy Trujillo.
1: Polo won't make landfall near the U.S., but it's expected to bring threats of heavy flooding to New Mexico starting today.
0: The Trump administration started construction of a border wall cutting through the Big Bend region of Texas, despite bipartisan pushback against the project. Americans rate the United Nations poorly in five different areas, according to a new Gallup poll. The family who owns a majority of the New York Yankees are selling a stake in the team to a private equity company. Pharmaceutical giant Eli Lilly broke ground on a $6 billion manufacturing facility in Texas. From America's News Network, USA Radio News.
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1: USA Radio News. I'm John Summers. Treasury Secretary Scott Bessent says U.S. and Chinese officials are considering lowering tariffs on non-critical products.
2: This as President Trump prepares to host China's President Xi Jinping this week at the White House. Bessent said on CNBC that both sides brought up a deal during their May summit in Beijing to lower tariffs on $30 billion worth of goods each country imports from the other. I'm Scott Carr.
1: President Donald Trump addressed his ban against certain news outlets at the White House.
3: The president was asked about the move while speaking to reporters following a meeting with New York City Mayor Zohran Mamdani at Gracie Mansion.
4: And I think I have an obligation not to let fake news. They're very bad for the country, very bad for national security. So I have that obligation. So we'll see how it works out.
3: Mayor Mamdani said he believes in open access for the press without regard for any biases in content or reporting. President Trump maintains that news outlets should be held to a higher standard and slam CNN, MS Now, and Politico for being what he called fake news. In New York, I'm Lizzie Radabali.
1: The White House launched Trump TV.
5: The 24/7 streaming channel on YouTube will be updated in real time. The White House says it will feature top past moments and announcements. It all comes after the White House television press pool said it would no longer cover President Trump's events after he barred some outlets from the White House. I'm Tammy Trujillo.
1: Texas lawmakers say they're told oil field thefts having a $4.3 billion economic impact. Cole Harrison, who runs Fiesta Energy, says thieves steal everything not bolted down.
6: Operators are having pipe, electronics, diesel, valves, copper, drill bits, generators, and other valuable assets stolen.
1: He sits on the state's Stop Petroleum Theft Task Force and called for more law enforcement patrols in the oil fields. From America's News Network, USA Radio News.
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1: Ready or not, fall's knocking on the door.
8: If you've been enjoying cooler mornings, longer nights, and maybe one or too many pumpkin spice lattes, there's a reason. Autumn officially arrives Tuesday night with the fall equinox. That's the moment the sun crosses the equator, making day and night nearly equal in length. According to the Old Farmer's Almanac, it happens at 8:04 p.m. Eastern Time. I'm Monica Nelson.
1: A Mississippi grand jury found no criminal charges are warranted at this time in the death of 18-year-old Nolan Wells.
9: The grand jury found that the position, condition, location, and timing of the discovery of Wells' body were consistent with drowning. Wells disappeared while celebrating the 4th of July with friends on Mississippi's Barrier Islands and was found in the waters off Horn Island 2 days later. Authorities had previously said they believed the college football player drowned, pending a full review of the evidence. The grand jury's decision came after examining all case materials, including the completed autopsy report from the state medical examiner, to determine whether any crime was involved in Wells' death. I'm Mark Mayfield.
1: Two helicopter crew members died after their firefighting helicopter crashed in Yosemite National Park during efforts to contain the dome fire. The victims worked for aerospace company Precision. Investigators are looking into the cause. The dome fire, which started September 17th, has burned over 3,000 acres. Strong winds continue to carry embers ahead of the main fire, causing spot fires to the north. I'm John Summers, USA Radio News.
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4: USA Radio News. I'm John Summers. Treasury Secretary Scott Bessent says U.S. and Chinese officials are considering lowering tariffs on non-critical products. President Donald Trump addressed his ban against certain news outlets at the White House. The White House launched Trump TV.
5: The 24/7 streaming channel on YouTube will be updated in real time. The White House says it will feature top past moments and announcements. I'm Tammy Trujillo.
4: Two helicopter crew members died after their firefighting helicopter crashed in Yosemite National Park during efforts to contain the dome fire. A Mississippi grand jury found no criminal charges are warranted at this time in the death of 18-year-old Nolan Wells. Texas lawmakers say they're told oil field thefts having a $4.3 billion economic impact. From America's News Network, USA Radio News.
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2: USA Radio News, I'm John Summers. California Governor Gavin Newsom may have deep ties to a Chinese spy.
3: A Chinese family from California that made millions running McDonald's franchises has donated nearly $4.5 million to Governor Newsom, Kamala Harris, and other political heavyweights. CBS News is now reporting that the family has links to the infamous suspected honeypot spy Fang Fang. The report also says that experts believe the money is to force politicians to look the other way when it comes to political interference in the U.S. from the Chinese Communist Party. But right now, there's no evidence of that. I'm Jason Campadonia.
2: New Jersey lawmakers and elected officials take part in a DOT ceremony today to celebrate the opening of Liberty State Park's new ferry terminal.
4: The new facility will serve millions of visitors to the Statue of Liberty in Ellis Island. It features a 200-foot by 50-foot engineered barge with 9 ferry slips, and it was designed to accommodate increased maritime traffic and bolster regional emergency response capabilities. I'm Liz Warner.
2: President Trump's to speak before world leaders this morning at 9 Eastern at the United Nations General Assembly in New York City. Trump will also be meeting with Gulf leaders whose nations have faced the impact as the war with Iran continues. President Trump and New York City Mayor Zohran Mamdani revealed what the two leaders discussed during a meeting at Gracie Mansion.
5: The two politicians met for their third face-to-face meeting on Monday.
6: I appreciate the conversation the president and I have had on the subject of how we can make it easier to afford life in this great city that we call our home.
7: I want to thank the mayor for the invitation. I'm in New York to do the United Nations tomorrow. I have a lot of meetings right now.
5: Some of the topics the pair covered includes a potential development at Sunnyside Yards in Queens and the expiration of TPS protections for Haitian and Syrian immigrants. In New York, I'm Lizzie Radabali.
2: From America's News Network, USA Radio News.
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2: One of Wendy's largest franchisees filed for Chapter 11 bankruptcy.
10: Meritage Hospitality Group, which operates 314 Wendy's across 15 states, says it owes Wendy's nearly $25 million after same-store sales fell by more than 11% in last year's last quarter, as average beef costs, they say, jumped nearly 19%. I'm Scott Carr.
2: Colorado Congresswoman Lauren Boebert pushed back against allegations she had affairs with multiple staffers.
11: In a video posted on social media over the weekend, Boebert called the accusations a scam.
12: This is more filthy garbage that reaches beyond me.
11: Colorado Times Recorder reported a sworn complaint was filed with the U.S. House Committee on Ethics last week. The complaint accused the Republican of having inappropriate relationships with 2 female staffers and 1 male aide. It also alleged Boebert paid one of the staffers $200,000 to not file a complaint. I'm Chris Caraggio.
2: New Yorkers should keep an eye on their mailboxes as the state starts sending out utility rebate checks.
13: The energy rebate check is part of the Power Program and worth up to $200 for joint filers who make under $150,000 a year. Individual filers who make under $150,000 a year will receive a $100 check. More than 8 million households will receive the one-time check anytime between now and the end of December. New Yorkers don't have to do anything to get the check as long as they filed their 2024 taxes. In New York, I'm Natalie Migliori.
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4: USA Radio News. I'm John Summers. President Trump's in New York City this morning, where he's to address world leaders this hour at the United Nations General Assembly. Trump and New York City Mayor Zohran Mamdani revealed what the two leaders discussed during a meeting at Gracie Mansion yesterday. California Governor Gavin Newsom may have deep ties to a Chinese spy. Colorado Congresswoman Lauren Boebert pushed back against allegations she had affairs with multiple staffers.
5: The Colorado Times Recorder reported a sworn complaint was filed with the U.S. House Committee on Ethics last week, accused the Republican of having inappropriate relationships with two female staffers and one male aide. I'm Chris Caraggio.
4: New Jersey lawmakers and elected officials take part in a DOT ceremony today to celebrate the opening of Liberty State Park's new ferry terminal. From America's News Network, USA Radio News.
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1: USA Radio News. I'm John Summers. President Trump's to speak to world leaders at the UN General Assembly in New York City this morning. Trump will also meet with Gulf leaders whose nations have faced the impact as the war with Iran continues. Trump is also set to meet with Venezuela's interim leader, Delcy Rodriguez, and Ukrainian President Volodymyr Zelensky. Hurricane Polo's rapidly intensifying.
2: It's now grown into a Category 4 storm, fueling an enhanced flood threat across the U.S. Southwest. The National Hurricane Center says the system's currently about 330 miles south-southeast of Manzanillo, Mexico. It's packing winds of up to 130 miles per hour. Polo won't make landfall near the U.S., but it's expected to bring threats of heavy flooding to New Mexico starting today. I'm Tammy Trujillo.
1: The Trump administration started construction of a border wall cutting through the Big Bend region in Texas, despite bipartisan pushback against the project.
3: The Big Bend sector is 26% of the southern border, but we make up 1.3% of apprehensions.
1: Anna Claire Beasley lives near where the fencing is being erected. She says there's a lack of transparency from the federal government. This project is not in Big Bend National Park. Northeast airports are scrambling to catch up after an hours-long ground stoppage Monday afternoon from Philadelphia to New York City.
4: Officials, including Transportation Secretary Sean Duffy, initially said that an Amtrak construction crew cut a fiber optic line while doing work in Newark, New Jersey, causing a communications equipment failure. Philadelphia, Newark Liberty, Teterboro, LaGuardia, and JFK were left with hundreds of flights delayed and canceled before planes were allowed to take off and land again at the airports. Amtrak later disputed Duffy's description of the disruption. I'm Mark Mayfield.
1: The White House has launched Trump TV. The 24/7 streaming channel on YouTube will be updated in real time. From America's News Network, USA Radio News.
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1: Paramount Skydance and a dozen states are settling a lawsuit which aimed to block its $110 billion merger with Warner Brothers Discovery. California Attorney General Rob Botta said Paramount made several concessions in the deal.
6: With today's settlement, Paramount is required to move production back to the United States by spending, as a floor, at least $300 million more each year in domestic production, in jobs and economic activity, and productions right here in this country.
1: The agreement was announced by the two sides Monday. The settlement removes a major block to closing one of the largest media mergers in history. Today, we celebrate the one item which made something dreamy and creamy portable.
7: The ice cream cone was invented in New York City in 1896 by an Italian immigrant who wanted to make ice cream portable. And it became a huge hit at the St. Louis World's Fair back in 1906. Today, somewhere between 3 and 5 billion cones are sold every year. I'm Bree Tennis.
1: Pharmaceutical giant Eli Lilly broke ground on a $6 billion manufacturing facility in Texas. Governor Greg Abbott says this is an important part of domestic manufacturing.
8: During the time of COVID, we learned the importance, if not the imperative, of producing our own medicine.
1: The facility in Houston's Generation Park will produce the company's first weight loss pill. It's set to be finished in the year 2030. I'm John Summers, USA Radio News.
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4: USA Radio News. I'm John Summers. President Trump's to speak to world leaders at the UN General Assembly in New York City this morning. Americans rate the United Nations poorly in five different areas, according to a new Gallup poll. Hurricane Polo's rapidly intensifying. Here's Tammy Trujillo.
5: Polo won't make landfall near the U.S., but it's expected to bring threats of heavy flooding to New Mexico starting today.
4: The Trump administration started construction of a border wall cutting through the Big Bend region of Texas, despite bipartisan pushback against the project. Northeast airports are scrambling to catch up after an hours-long ground stoppage Monday afternoon from Philadelphia to New York City. The family who owns a majority of the New York Yankees are selling a stake in the team to a private equity company. From America's News Network, USA Radio News.
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1: USA Radio News. I'm John Summers. President Trump says under him, America has shown courage while others only talked of it. He's speaking to world leaders at the United Nations General Assembly this morning.
2: I can report to you with pride that America is back and our country is stronger today than ever before.
1: Later today, President Trump is set to meet with Gulf leaders whose nations have faced the impact as the war with Iran continues. Trump will also meet with Venezuela's interim leader, Delcy Rodriguez, and Ukrainian President Volodymyr Zelensky. The White House launched Trump TV.
3: The 24/7 streaming channel on YouTube will be updated in real time. The White House says it will feature top past moments and announcements. It all comes after the White House television press pool said it would no longer cover President Trump's events after he barred some outlets from the White House. I'm Tammy Trujillo.
1: Treasury Secretary Scott Bessent says U.S. and Chinese officials are considering lowering tariffs on non-critical products.
4: This as President Trump prepares to host China's President Xi Jinping this week at the White House. Bessent said on CNBC that both sides brought up a deal during their May summit in Beijing to lower tariffs on $30 billion worth of goods each country imports from the other. I'm Scott Carr.
1: Texas lawmakers say they're told oil field thefts having a $4.3 billion economic impact. Cole Harrison, who runs Fiesta Energy, says thieves steal everything not bolted down.
5: Operators are having pipe, electronics, diesel, valves, copper, drill bits, generators, and other valuable assets stolen.
1: He sits on the state's Stop Petroleum Theft Task Force and called for more law enforcement patrols in the oil fields. From America's News Network, USA Radio News.
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1: A Mississippi grand jury found no criminal charges are warranted at this time in the death of 18-year-old Nolan Wells.
7: The grand jury found that the position, condition, location, and timing of the discovery of Wells' body were consistent with drowning. Wells disappeared while celebrating the 4th of July with friends on Mississippi's Barrier Islands and was found in the waters off Horn Island 2 days later. Authorities had previously said they believed the college football player drowned, pending a full review of the evidence. The grand jury's decision came after examining all case materials, including the completed autopsy report from the state medical examiner, to determine whether any crime was involved in Wells' death. I'm Mark Mayfield.
1: Two helicopter crew members died after their firefighting helicopter crashed in Yosemite National Park during efforts to contain the dome fire. The victims worked for aerospace company Precision. Investigators are looking into the cause. The dome fire, which started September 17th, has burned over 3,000 acres. Strong winds continue to carry embers ahead of the main fire, causing spot fires to the north. Ready or not, fall's knocking on the door.
8: If you've been enjoying cooler mornings, longer nights, and maybe one or too many pumpkin spice lattes, there's a reason. Autumn officially arrives Tuesday night with the fall equinox. That's the moment the sun crosses the equator, making day and night nearly equal in length. According to the Old Farmer's Almanac, it happens at 8:04 p.m. Eastern Time. I'm Monica Nelson.
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4: USA Radio News. I'm John Summers. President Trump told the UN this morning he has a big decision to make on Iran. Addressing the UN General Assembly, Trump posed the question, will a deal be made or do I annihilate the Islamic Republic? Trump addressed his ban against certain news outlets at the White House. The White House launched Trump TV.
5: The 24/7 streaming channel on YouTube will be updated in real time. The White House says it will feature top past moments and announcements. I'm Tammy Trujillo.
4: Treasury Secretary Scott Bessent says U.S. and Chinese officials are considering lowering tariffs on non-critical products. A Mississippi grand jury found no criminal charges are warranted at this time in the death of 18-year-old Nolan Wells. From America's News Network, USA Radio News.
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1: USA Radio News, I'm John Summers. President Trump told the UN this morning he has a big decision to make on Iran. Addressing the UN General Assembly, Trump posed the question, will a deal be made or do I annihilate the Islamic Republic? Trump says under him, America has shown courage while others only talked of it.
2: I can report to you with pride, America is back and our country is stronger today than ever before.
1: Later today, President Trump is set to meet with Gulf leaders whose nations have faced the impact as the war with Iran continues. Also, while speaking to the UN General Assembly, Trump changed the name of artificial intelligence to superintelligence. Trump and New York City Mayor Zohran Mamdani revealed what the two leaders discussed during a meeting at Gracie Mansion.
3: The two politicians met for their third face-to-face meeting on Monday.
4: I appreciate the conversation the president and I have had on the subject of how we can make it easier to afford life in this great city that we call our home.
2: I want to thank the mayor for the invitation. I'm in New York to do the United Nations tomorrow. I have a lot of meetings right now.
3: Some of the topics the pair covered includes a potential development at Sunnyside Yards in Queens and the expiration of TPS protections for Haitian and Syrian immigrants. In New York, I'm Lizzie Radabali.
1: California Governor Gavin Newsom may have deep ties to a Chinese spy.
5: A Chinese family from California that made millions running McDonald's franchises has donated nearly $4.5 million to Governor Newsom, Kamala Harris, and other political heavyweights. CBS News is now reporting that the family has links to the infamous suspected honeypot spy Fang Fang. The report also says that experts believe the money is to force politicians to look the other way when it comes to political interference in the U.S. from the Chinese Communist Party. But right now, there's no evidence of that. I'm Jason Campadonia.
1: From America's News Network, USA Radio News.
6: This is the Money Minute. I'm Alan Johnson. 1 minute, your money, and here's what mattered this week. Oil moved $100 a barrel. The 10-year Treasury yield pushed toward 5%. Producer inflation came in at 5.4%. Stocks sold off as investors reconsidered what the Federal Reserve may do next week. And President Trump proposed $5,000 payments to American adults if Republicans retain control of Congress. Potential cost, more than $1 trillion. Put it together, inflation is still running hot. Borrowing costs are rising. Washington is already carrying more than $40 trillion in debt. And the Fed meets next week. That's what happened. What happens next could affect everything from your mortgage to your retirement account. I'm Alan Johnson, and that's the Money Minute, presented by Heritage Gold Partners at 833-577-4653.
1: New Yorkers should keep an eye on their mailboxes as the state starts sending out utility rebate checks.
7: The energy rebate check is part of the Power Program and worth up to $200 for joint filers who make under $150,000 a year. Individual filers who make under $150,000 a year will receive a $100 check. More than 8 million households will receive the one-time check anytime between now and the end of December. New Yorkers don't have to do anything to get the check as long as they filed their 2024 taxes. In New York, I'm Natalie Migliori.
1: Colorado Congresswoman Lauren Boebert pushed back against allegations she had affairs with multiple staffers.
8: In a video posted on social media over the weekend, Boebert called the accusations a scam.
9: This is more filthy garbage that reaches beyond me.
8: Colorado Times Recorder reported a sworn complaint was filed with the U.S. House Committee on Ethics last week. The complaint accused the Republican of having inappropriate relationships with two female staffers and one male aide. It also alleged Boebert paid one of the staffers $200,000 to not file a complaint. I'm Chris Caraggio.
1: One of Wendy's largest franchisees filed for Chapter 11 bankruptcy.
10: Meritage Hospitality Group, which operates 314 Wendy's across 15 states, says it owes Wendy's nearly $25 million after same-store sales fell by more than 11% in last year's last quarter, as average beef costs, they say, jumped nearly 19%. I'm Scott Parr.
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7: The ice cream cone was invented in New York City in 1896 by an Italian immigrant who wanted to make ice cream portable. And it became a huge hit at the St. Louis World's Fair back in 1906. Today, somewhere between 3 and 5 billion cones are sold every year. 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
6: The Powerball jackpot is climbing with no grand prize winner in last night's drawing. Mark Mayfield has the numbers.
8: That means that $332 million will be up for grabs in the next drawing set for Wednesday. Odds of winning all that money are roughly 1 in 292 million.
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9: This is the Money Minute. I'm Alan Johnson. 1 minute, your money, and here's what mattered this week. Oil moved $100 a barrel. The 10-year Treasury yield pushed toward 5%. Producer inflation came in at 5.4%. Stocks sold off as investors reconsidered what the Federal Reserve may do next week. And President Trump proposed $5,000 payments to American adults if Republicans retain control of Congress. Potential cost? More than $1 trillion. Put it together, inflation is still running hot. Borrowing costs are rising. Washington is already carrying more than $40 trillion in debt. And the Fed meets next week. That's what happened. What happens next could affect everything from your mortgage to your retirement account. I'm Alan Johnson, and that's the Money Minute, presented by Heritage Gold Partners at 833-577-4653.
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1: USA Radio News, I'm Ron Warner. President Trump is in New York City this morning, where he will address world leaders at the United Nations General Assembly.
2: In his speech, Trump is expected to talk about dealing with Iran and other key issues.
3: They're not going to have a nuclear weapon, let me just put it that way, and they're not doing well.
2: Trump has numerous meetings scheduled, including with Ukrainian President Vladimir Zelensky and Britain's prime minister. On Monday, he met for an hour with New York City Mayor Zoran Mamdani. While the two don't see eye to eye on many issues, they did talk about bringing a huge housing development to Sunnyside, Queens, and that involves Amtrak and the federal government.
3: They've been talking about developing that for 50 years, so maybe they have a shot at doing it.
2: In New York, I'm Scott Pringle.
1: Scientists have discovered an enormous new crater on the moon. Mark Mayfield fills us in.
4: A study published in Science Advances says the crater measures about 728 feet across and 141 feet deep and was created sometime between April and May of 2024. A NASA blog says researchers believe a fragment of an asteroid or a comet, possibly the size of a 3 to 6 story building, hit the lunar surface and created the crater. Scientists said an impact of that size only happens on the moon once about every 130 years. Researchers wrote that the event constitutes a statistically rare, once-in-a-lifetime observation.
1: Summer may be ending, but mosquito season isn't. Kemi Trujillo reports.
5: Many of those mosquitoes are carrying West Nile virus. More than 100 cases have been recorded in L.A. County so far this year. Health officials say that's the highest number this early in the season in nearly a decade. 5 people have died from West Nile, and nearly all the others have become severely ill and ended up in the hospital with problems affecting the brain or spinal cord. County Health Officer Dr. Muntu Davis is urging everyone to use insect repellent, eliminate standing water where mosquitoes can breed, and make sure windows and doors have tight-fitting screens without any holes or tears.
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1: President Trump and New York City Mayor Zoran Mamdani are revealing what the two leaders discussed during a meeting at Gracie Mansion.
8: The two politicians met for their third face-to-face meeting on Monday.
9: I appreciate the conversation the president and I have had on the subject of how we can make it easier to afford life in this great city that we call our home.
3: I want to thank the mayor for the invitation. I'm in New York to do the United Nations tomorrow. I have a lot of meetings right now.
8: President Trump said he has met many former New York City mayors and believes that Mamdani could go down in history as a great leader. Some of the topics the pair covered includes a potential development at Sunnyside Yards in Queens and the expiration of TPS protections for Haitian and Syrian immigrants. In New York, I'm Lizzie Radabali.
1: Chicago officials are set to launch a major software update to the city's 911 dispatch system today. Perry Williams reports.
10: Deputy Mayor for Community Safety Emmanuel Andre says it's time that the antiquated system gets an upgrade.
11: When we look at the national landscape, almost all big cities have actually moved forward in terms of their CAD system. And unfortunately, Chicago is one of the furthest ones behind right now.
10: Andre adds that the new system could shave 33 seconds off response times. Meanwhile, 14 Chicago aldermen have sent a letter to Mayor Brandon Johnson's office asking for more time and information on the new system before replacing the existing one.
1: I'm Ron Warner, USA Radio News.
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0: Hunters, consider having your harvested deer or elk tested for chronic wasting disease. 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
4: 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New CDC data show improvements in several areas for youth health. From 2023 to 2025, high school students reporting persistent sadness or hopelessness fell from 40% to 33%, while daily fruit and vegetable consumption increased. Suicide risk indicators also improved. A bone that washed up in March on a California beach is now identified as belonging to a sailor who was lost at sea in Humboldt Bay nearly 27 years ago. Tammy Trujillo has the details.
5: Jonathan Raxa was a crew member on a commercial fishing vessel that was struck by an 18-foot wave in 1999. Three other crewmen, including the skipper, survived. Raxa was identified using a national DNA database. According to the Los Angeles Times, he was a father of three who was working on the boat to save up money for a trip to his native Laos.
4: From America's News Network, USA Radio News.
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1: USA Radio News, I'm Ron Warner. Secretary of State Marco Rubio is defending the White House ban of some news outlets from press briefings.
2: Secretary of State Marco Rubio is in New York City this morning at the United Nations headquarters, grilled on NBC's Today Show.
3: I don't think the White House is saying they're not able to cover the president. What he is saying, they're going to all write stories and do stories about the president. What he is arguing is, why should I have these people? What right do they have to be embedded in this building? They can cover the White House. They just can't have a desk there.
2: Lawyers for CNN, MS Now, and Politico argue the sudden media ban constitutes illegal viewpoint discrimination and a violation of Fifth Amendment due process. A federal judge will hear arguments tomorrow. Natalie Rodriguez, Miami.
1: Texas lawmakers are told that oil field thefts are having a $4.3 billion economic impact.
4: Cole Harrison, who runs Fiesta Energy, says thieves steal everything not bolted down.
5: Operators are having pipe, electronics, diesel, valves, copper, drill bits, generators, and other valuable assets stolen.
4: He sits on the state's Stop Petroleum Theft Task Force and called for more law enforcement patrols in the oil fields. He's also calling on the Texas Attorney General's office to help local DAs prosecute the cases. John Summers, USA Radio News.
1: Paramount, Skydance, and a dozen states are settling a lawsuit that aimed to block its $110 billion merger with Warner Brothers Discovery.
2: California Attorney General Rob Bonta says Paramount made several concessions in the deal.
6: Paramount is required to move production back to the United States by spending, as a floor, at least $300 million more each year in domestic production, in jobs and economic activity and productions right here in this country.
2: The settlement removes a major block to closing one of the largest media mergers in history. It will see two of Hollywood's biggest film studios combine, along with two streaming services and two of the largest cable news operations. I'm Tammy Trujillo.
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1: Sunny Hostin is sharing her personal experience with her children in predominantly white private schools, saying they faced bullying and racism despite doing well academically.
8: ABC's The View co-host Sunny Hostin says her children excelled academically at a predominantly white private school, but
9: they suffered a different type of pain. There was psychological trauma. There was racism that they experienced. They were bullied. There was, you know, trauma around their identity. My daughter wears a big afro. Kids were trying to stick pencils in her hair.
8: Hostin raised the issue while discussing school choices and educational inequality, including differences in resources between predominantly white and non-white school districts. Anthony Lucero, USA Radio News.
1: Representative Byron Donalds refused to debate his primary challengers for governor, and now his Democratic opponent refuses to debate him.
10: Former U.S. Representative David Jolly says Byron Donalds accepted three major debate invitations prior to contacting his campaign. Now Jolly is a no. Political science professor Dr. Sean Forman says the Republican-turned-Democrat is making a big mistake because the GOP has the advantage.
11: The Republicans have more registered voters, have a lot more money raised, and hold all of the key offices right now. So I think the onus is on Democrats and David Jolly to explain to the voters why they should change.
10: The last time there was no debate before a Florida governor's race was in 1974. I'm Karen Curtis.
1: I'm Ron Warner, USA Radio News.
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4: USA Radio News, I'm Ron Warner. Italy's Prime Minister Meloni is proposing a 30% cap on foreign students in classrooms and a ban on face covering garments in schools. The plan would also require some parents of foreign students to learn Italian. Parliament must approve the measure. The Powerball jackpot is climbing with no grand prize winner in last night's drawing. Mark Mayfield has the numbers.
5: That means that $332 million will be up for grabs in the next drawing set for Wednesday. Odds of winning all that money are roughly 1 in 292 million.
4: Today marks the autumn equinox, officially bringing in astronomical fall to the Northern Hemisphere. The equinox occurs at 8:05 tonight Eastern Time when the sun crosses the equator heading south. Daylight will continue decreasing as we move towards winter. From America's News Network, USA Radio News.
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1: USA Radio News, I'm Ron Warner. The White House has launched Trump TV, a 24-hour streaming channel featuring Trump administration events, remarks, and highlights. The launch comes as CNN, MS Now, and Politico sue over being barred from the White House. Major TV networks also halted shared coverage of presidential events Monday. The FDA is updating regulations to allow more use of non-animal testing methods in drug development. The rule recognizes human cells, organs on chips, and computer models, while keeping animal studies available when appropriate. The FDA says existing safety standards remain unchanged. Mayor Mamdani's administration is announcing a $131 million settlement for DoorDash following allegations of underpaying its delivery workers in New York City.
2: Back in January, the city accused DoorDash and Uber Eats of costing drivers a lot of money by changing their tipping systems. Some of the settlement money will now go toward 264,000 delivery workers. In a statement, DoorDash admits to the allegations, saying mistakes meant some dashers were underpaid or paid late, but this was not intentional. DoorDash issued an apology. In New York, I'm Scott Pringle.
1: Democrats are considering a new impeachment strategy targeting President Trump's cabinet members instead of Trump himself. The approach gained attention after Republican Congressman Thomas Massie introduced impeachment articles against Defense Secretary Pete Hegseth. A Democratic House could pursue similar measures against other officials. Hurricane Polo is rapidly intensifying. Tammy Trujillo has the latest.
3: It's now grown into a Category 4 storm, fueling an enhanced flood threat across the U.S. Southwest. The National Hurricane Center says the system's currently about 330 miles south-southeast of Manzanillo, Mexico. It's packing winds of up to 130 miles per hour. Polo won't make landfall near the U.S., but it's expected to bring threats of heavy flooding to New Mexico starting today.
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1: The beach is still open, but Malibu officials have closed the road into the Point Dume State Beach parking lot because of severe beach erosion. Mark Mayfield explains.
6: The city says exposed pilings, concrete, and steel are visible in the sand and water. Also, steep sand cliffs have also left little or no beach to walk on, except during low tide. The warning comes as Governor Gavin Newsom declares a preemptive state of emergency ahead of what could be a historic El Nino storm season. KTLA reports crews are removing rocks left behind by previous storms, digging out areas damaged by erosion, and bringing in new rocks to reinforce the coastline. The work is also aimed at protecting homes above the beach.
1: A federal appeals court has ruled Missouri should use a new Republican-drawn congressional map in November, reversing an earlier decision. The Eighth Circuit delayed its ruling for a week, giving the U.S. Supreme Court time to intervene. The court has twice blocked the map. Americans aren't bellying up to the bar quite like they used to. Rory O'Neill explains.
7: Americans are drinking a little less alcohol than they did during COVID. A new study from the journal Annals of Internal Medicine finds overall drinking has dipped about 1%. More notable declines were measured among millennials and Gen Z. Drinking increased for those Gen Xers 50 to 64 years old. More than twice as many men are drinking less compared to women, but women are more likely to be heavy drinkers.
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8: 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I just want to warn you, traffic is tough out there.
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2: USA Radio News, I'm Ron Warner. Two helicopter pilots were killed Sunday while dropping water on the Dome Fire in Yosemite National Park. One victim was identified as Greg King, a veteran wildland pilot. The second pilot has not been identified. The FAA and National Transportation Safety Board are investigating the crash. The family that owns a majority of the New York Yankees are selling a stake in the team to a private equity company.
3: As part of the deal with Apollo Global Management, the Steinbrenners will reportedly hand over 16% of the franchise and a seat on its board for $2.6 billion. The Pinstripes parent company was estimated to be worth over $12 billion, making it one of the most valuable teams in the league. With the extra cash infusion, the Yankees can now give out larger contracts to players, a level with the Los Angeles Dodgers and the New York Mets. I'm Mark Mayfield.
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5: USA Radio News, I'm Ron Warner. President Trump will address world leaders today at the United Nations General Assembly in New York.
6: Trump, who is scheduled to speak in the morning, will also be meeting with Gulf leaders whose nations have faced the impact as the war with Iran continues. Trump is also set to meet with Venezuela's interim leader, Delcy Rodriguez, and Ukrainian President Volodymyr Zelensky. I'm Mark Mayfield.
5: New York and New Jersey are part of a multi-state lawsuit to fight the Trump administration's attempt to cancel offshore wind leases. Natalie Migliori has more.
7: It comes as the federal government allegedly paid nearly $1.5 billion to cancel offshore wind contracts located in a section of ocean between Long Island and New Jersey, along with projects in other states. New York and New Jersey attorneys general say the administration is instead investing the money in the fossil fuel industry. The Trump administration has said they needed to end the projects because of national security issues, explaining massive turbines interfere with radar.
5: Governor Gavin Newsom signed laws to limit how quickly community colleges can add new bachelor's degree programs. Tammy Trujillo has the details.
8: Starting in 2028, colleges can add 2 to 12 new bachelor's degrees a year based on student success. Existing programs aren't affected. Colleges must also show there's a job market need before adding new programs. Some say the rules are unfair to colleges serving low-income students who may have lower graduation rates but still need bachelor's degrees for local jobs. Community colleges opposed the bills after lawmakers made last-minute changes.
5: Dolly Parton's nephew, Brian Seaver, has been removed from his longtime role overseeing security for the country star's properties.
9: TMZ reports a new security team has taken over her Nashville home, museum, downtown residence, and warehouse. Seaver says he was surprised by the decision and claims no explanation has been provided. Seaver was also the family member chosen to publicly announce Parton's death. I'm Monica Nelson.
5: From America's News Network, USA Radio News.
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5: The Trump administration is preparing broader sanctions against the International Criminal Court. Secretary of State Marco Rubio says the ICC threatens U.S. sovereignty, while the Netherlands is preparing for measures that could disrupt the court's finances, technology, and investigations. The timing remains unclear. A doctor is warning of brain abnormalities from teenagers engaged in excessive screen time.
11: Dr. David Rosenberg, who heads the Department of Psychiatry and Behavioral Neurosciences at Wayne State University, says his research shows brain damage done from too much screen time looks similar to damage done by cocaine and alcohol use.
12: And what we see in those who have an addiction, our research is finding really striking changes and abnormalities in the brain.
11: He notes the American Academy of Pediatrics advises no more than 2 hours of screens per day. However, he says research shows 2 weeks of screen time fasting will normalize the brain. I'm Scott Pringle.
5: An olive Ridley sea turtle is nesting on the west coast for the first time in recorded history.
13: In the past week, two nests have been discovered in Orange County. The first is in Seal Beach, followed by one in Huntington Beach. NOAA Fisheries believes it was the same turtle laying eggs in both locations before returning to the ocean. The olive Ridley sea turtle is highly endangered and protected. Both nesting sites have been cordoned off with fencing, with signs posted to warn the public to stay away. Experts say there could be other nests that haven't been found yet. I'm Daniel Martindale.
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4: USA Radio News, I'm Ron Warner. Today marks the autumn equinox, officially bringing in an astronomical fall to the Northern Hemisphere. The equinox occurs at 8:05 tonight Eastern Time, when the sun crosses the equator heading south. Daylight will continue decreasing as we move towards winter. A Waymo robo-taxi drove through a Denver farmer's market Sunday morning while vendors were setting up. Farmers Market Director Nicole Jarman says the self-driving car followed a vendor vehicle past a road closed sign and into the South Pearl Street Market, where about 160 vendors were preparing for the day. No one was hurt, and Jarman says the incident did not cause a scare. Waymo says the car was headed to a nearby address, quickly recognized the situation, and safely drove out of the market area. The company began letting the public book rides in Denver earlier this month. From America's News Network, USA Radio News.
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1: USA Radio News, I'm Ron Warner. The White House television press pool has stopped covering President Trump's events after the White House banned three outlets. Tammy Trujillo reports.
2: Trump spoke to the media alongside New York City Mayor Zohran Mamdani.
3: I'm only doing it because I think the press also has an obligation.
2: Reporters for CNN, MS Now, and Politico were barred from the White House after Trump accused the organizations of negative coverage. On Monday, the three outlets notified the White House they're taking legal action against the administration. The outlets that make up the television press pool, CNN, NBC, Fox, ABC, and CBS, said in a joint statement that no administration should restrict a news organization because it objects to its reporting. Trump defended his decision in a Truth Social post, saying the White House is not instituting an assault on the free press, but rather instituting an assault on the fake news. I'm Tammy Trujillo.
1: Los Angeles police are investigating a shooting involving multiple people at an assisted living facility in Los Angeles.
4: The LAPD says three people were injured during the Monday shooting, and one of them is in critical condition. KTLA reports police established a perimeter around the facility and captured the suspect. A witness said a custodian at the front desk suddenly said, "I'm tired of this," then pulled out a gun and began shooting. So far, there's no word on the suspect's identity or a possible motive. I'm Mark Mayfield.
1: A new California poll shows voters are split on some of November's biggest ballot measures, with a proposed tax on billionaires holding a narrow lead.
5: Proposition 40 is backed by 52% of likely voters and opposed by 46%, according to the Public Policy Institute of California. The same survey found 55% of likely voters oppose a voter ID measure known as Proposition 39, while 43% support it. And in the governor's race, Democrat Javier Becerra leads Republican Steve Hilton by a wide margin, 60% to 38%. I'm John Fink.
1: From America's News Network, USA Radio News.
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1: It's been a record-breaking hurricane season in the Atlantic region. Hurricane season started in June, but not a single hurricane has formed in the Atlantic Basin since. Natalie Migliori has more.
7: Hurricane season started in June, but not a single hurricane has formed in the Atlantic Basin since. There have been six named storms in the region's water so far this year, but all of them remained tropical storms. Experts say it's the first hurricane season since 1914 to get this far into September without an actual hurricane. The so far quiet season is accredited to El Nino, which changes major wind patterns around the world. Because of this, the Eastern Pacific region has had an active season with five hurricanes forming so far.
1: Chicago officials are set to launch a major software update to the city's 911 dispatch system today. Perry Williams reports.
8: Deputy Mayor for Community Safety Emmanuel Andre says it's time that the antiquated system gets an upgrade.
9: When we look at the national landscape, almost all big cities have actually moved forward in terms of their CAD system, and unfortunately, Chicago is one of the furthest ones behind right now.
8: Andre adds that the new system could shave 33 seconds off response times. Meanwhile, 14 Chicago aldermen have sent a letter to Mayor Brandon Johnson's office asking for more time and information on the new system before replacing the existing one.
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5: Washed in the blood, I'll be good as you. Oh, hallelujah. I'll be washed in the blood. 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
4: USA Radio News, I'm Ron Warner. Italy's Prime Minister Meloni is proposing a 30% cap on foreign students in classrooms and a ban on face-covering garments in schools. The plan would also require some parents of foreign students to learn Italian. Parliament must approve the measure. A horror reboot took the top spot at last weekend's box office.
5: A relaunch of the Resident Evil franchise from Zach Cregger brought in $60 million in its debut weekend.
6: Hello? There's an emergency here. I was wondering if I could use your phone.
5: That marks the biggest haul ever for the franchise. Meantime, Practical Magic 2 earned $12 million to take second place in theaters in its second weekend. Spider-Man Brand New Day is still crawling up the charts 8 weeks after its release, coming in third place, making $6.5 million. I'm Scott Carr.
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1: USA Radio News. I'm John Summers. President Trump told the UN this morning he has a big decision to make on Iran. Addressing the UN General Assembly, Trump posed the question, will a deal be made or do I annihilate the Islamic Republic? Trump says under him, America has shown courage while others only talked of it.
2: I can report to you with pride, America is back and our country is stronger today than ever before.
1: Later today, President Trump is set to meet with Gulf leaders whose nations have faced the impact as the war with Iran continues. Also, while speaking to the UN General Assembly, Trump changed the name of artificial intelligence to superintelligence. Trump and New York City Mayor Zohran Mamdani revealed what the two leaders discussed during a meeting at Gracie Mansion.
3: The two politicians met for their third face-to-face meeting on Monday.
4: I appreciate the conversation the president and I have had on the subject of how we can make it easier to afford life in this great city that we call our home.
2: I want to thank the mayor for the invitation. I'm in New York to do the United Nations tomorrow. I have a lot of meetings right now.
3: Some of the topics the pair covered includes a potential development at Sunnyside Yards in Queens and the expiration of TPS protections for Haitian and Syrian immigrants. In New York, I'm Lizzie Radabali.
1: California Governor Gavin Newsom may have deep ties to a Chinese spy.
5: A Chinese family from California that made millions running McDonald's franchises has donated nearly $4.5 million to Governor Newsom, Kamala Harris, and other political heavyweights. CBS News is now reporting that the family has links to the infamous suspected honeypot spy Fang Fang. The report also says that experts believe the money is to force politicians to look the other way when it comes to political interference in the U.S. from the Chinese Communist Party. But right now, there's no evidence of that. I'm Jason Campadonia.
1: From America's News Network, USA Radio News.
6: This is the Money Minute. I'm Alan Johnson. 1 minute, your money. And here's what mattered this week. Oil moved $100 a barrel. The 10-year Treasury yield pushed toward 5%. Producer inflation came in at 5.4%. Stocks sold off as investors reconsidered what the Federal Reserve may do next week. And President Trump proposed $5,000 payments to American adults if Republicans retain control of Congress. Potential cost, more than $1 trillion. Put it together, inflation is still running hot. Borrowing costs are rising. Washington is already carrying more than $40 trillion in debt. And the Fed meets next week. That's what happened. What happens next could affect everything from your mortgage to your retirement account. I'm Alan Johnson, and that's the Money Minute, presented by Heritage Gold Partners at 833-577-4653.
1: New Yorkers should keep an eye on their mailboxes as the state starts sending out utility rebate checks.
7: The energy rebate check is part of the Power Program and worth up to $200 for joint filers who make under $150,000 a year. Individual filers who make under $150,000 a year will receive a $100 check. More than 8 million households will receive the one-time check anytime between now and the end of December. New Yorkers don't have to do anything to get the check as long as they filed their 2024 taxes. In New York, I'm Natalie Migliori.
1: Colorado Congresswoman Lauren Boebert pushed back against allegations she had affairs with multiple staffers.
8: In a video posted on social media over the weekend, Boebert called the accusations a scam.
9: This is more filthy garbage that reaches beyond me.
8: Colorado Times Recorder reported a sworn complaint was filed with the U.S. House Committee on Ethics last week. The complaint accused the Republican of having inappropriate relationships with two female staffers and one male aide. It also alleged Boebert paid one of the staffers $200,000 to not file a complaint. I'm Chris Caraggio.
1: One of Wendy's largest franchisees filed for Chapter 11 bankruptcy.
10: Meritage Hospitality Group, which operates 314 Wendy's across 15 states, says it owes Wendy's nearly $25 million after same-store sales fell by more than 11% in last year's last quarter, as average beef costs, they say, jumped nearly 19%. I'm Scott Parr.
1: I'm John Summers, USA Radio News.
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5: The ice cream cone was invented in New York City in 1896 by an Italian immigrant who wanted to make ice cream portable. And it became a huge hit at the St. Louis World's Fair back in 1906. Today, somewhere between 3 and 5 billion cones are sold every year. 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
4: The Powerball jackpot is climbing with no grand prize winner in last night's drawing. Mark Mayfield has the numbers.
6: That means that $332 million will be up for grabs in the next drawing set for Wednesday. Odds of winning all that money are roughly 1 in 292 million.
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7: This is the Money Minute. I'm Alan Johnson. 1 minute, your money, and here's what mattered this week. Oil moved $100 a barrel. The 10-year Treasury yield pushed toward 5%. Producer inflation came in at 5.4%. Stocks sold off as investors reconsidered what the Federal Reserve may do next week. And President Trump proposed $5,000 payments to American adults if Republicans retain control of Congress. Potential cost? More than $1 trillion. Put it together, inflation is still running hot. Borrowing costs are rising. Washington is already carrying more than $40 trillion in debt, and the Fed meets next week. That's what happened. What happens next could affect everything from your mortgage to your retirement account. I'm Alan Johnson, and that's the Money Minute, presented by Heritage Gold Partners at 833-577-4653.
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1: USA Radio News, I'm Ron Warner. President Trump is in New York City this morning, where he will address world leaders at the United Nations General Assembly.
2: In his speech, Trump is expected to talk about dealing with Iran and other key issues.
3: They're not going to have a nuclear weapon, let me just put it that way, and they're not doing well.
2: Trump has numerous meetings scheduled, including with Ukrainian President Vladimir Zelensky and Britain's prime minister. On Monday, he met for an hour with New York City Mayor Zoran Mamdani. While the two don't see eye to eye on many issues, they did talk about bringing a huge housing development to Sunnyside, Queens, and that involves Amtrak and the federal government.
3: They've been talking about developing that for 50 years, so maybe they have a shot at doing it.
2: In New York, I'm Scott Pringle.
1: Scientists have discovered an enormous new crater on the moon. Mark Mayfield fills us in.
4: A study published in Science Advances says the crater measures about 728 feet across and 141 feet deep and was created sometime between April and May of 2024. A NASA blog says researchers believe a fragment of an asteroid or a comet, possibly the size of a 3 to 6 story building, hit the lunar surface and created the crater. Scientists said an impact of that size only happens on the moon once about every 130 years. Researchers wrote that the event constitutes a statistically rare, once-in-a-lifetime observation.
1: Summer may be ending, but mosquito season isn't. Kemi Trujillo reports.
5: Many of those mosquitoes are carrying West Nile virus. More than 100 cases have been recorded in L.A. County so far this year. Health officials say that's the highest number this early in the season in nearly a decade. 5 people have died from West Nile, and nearly all the others have become severely ill and ended up in the hospital with problems affecting the brain or spinal cord. County Health Officer Dr. Muntu Davis is urging everyone to use insect repellent, eliminate standing water where mosquitoes can breed, and make sure windows and doors have tight-fitting screens without any holes or tears.
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1: President Trump and New York City Mayor Zoran Mamdani are revealing what the two leaders discussed during a meeting at Gracie Mansion.
8: The two politicians met for their third face-to-face meeting on Monday.
9: I appreciate the conversation the president and I have had on the subject of how we can make it easier to afford life in this great city that we call our home.
3: I want to thank the mayor for the invitation. I'm in New York to do the United Nations tomorrow. I have a lot of meetings right now.
8: President Trump said he has met many former New York City mayors and believes that Mamdani could go down in history as a great leader. Some of the topics the pair covered includes a potential development at Sunnyside Yards in Queens and the expiration of TPS protections for Haitian and Syrian immigrants. In New York, I'm Lizzie Radabali.
1: Chicago officials are set to launch a major software update to the city's 911 dispatch system today. Perry Williams reports.
10: Deputy Mayor for Community Safety Emmanuel Andre says it's time that the antiquated system gets an upgrade.
11: When we look at the national landscape, almost all big cities have actually moved forward in terms of their CAD system. And unfortunately, Chicago is one of the furthest ones behind right now.
10: Andre adds that the new system could shave 33 seconds off response times. Meanwhile, 14 Chicago aldermen have sent a letter to Mayor Brandon Johnson's office asking for more time and information on the new system before replacing the existing one.
1: I'm Ron Warner, USA Radio News.
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2: USA Radio News, I'm Anthony Lucero. President Trump defended the U.S. war with Iran in a speech to the United Nations, saying he faces a choice between a negotiated settlement and further military action.
3: In one case, it's obliteration, and the other alternative is potential greatness. It could be a great country.
2: Trump called on Iran to reopen the Strait of Hormuz and return to negotiations. The White House has launched Trump TV.
4: The 24/7 streaming channel on YouTube will be updated in real time. The White House said it will feature top past moments and announcements. It all comes after the White House television press pool said it will no longer cover President Trump's events after he barred some outlets from the White House. I'm Monica Nelson.
2: Wall Street closed mixed.
5: At the closing bell, the Dow fell 185 points, the S&P 500 lost a fraction of a point, and the NASDAQ gained 122 points. I'm Sarah Lee Kessler.
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